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1: Jeff Dorsett. 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With Solid Gold 60s.

And a very good day to you. Welcome along. Solid Gold 60s. Jeff Dorsett in the deck chair taking you through for the next hour. Open up with the Beach Boys from the Pet Sounds album and Sloop John B. And then Bobby Darin and a wonderful song written by Tim Hardin, If I Were a Carpenter. So coming up in the next 60 minutes, we've got The Toys and Chris Farlow and Keith West and Cream and Billy Davis. The story behind the song comes from the Tremolos, the number two hit from the Swinging Blue Jeans. We've got something by The Doors, a bit of Bob Dylan, Aretha Franklin as well. Rolling Stones are on as well, and the Bonzo Dog Doodah Band. Producer Sid's in, but he's sporting a black eye. More about that later, because his love life never goes too well. And boy, has he got a shiner there. So the interview is with Pete Oakman, one time at Lonnie Donegan's band, but also talking about Jerry and the Pacemakers. And if you want to get in touch, the email is always the same. It's chunkyjeff, chunkygeoff at gmail.com. That's chunkyjeff@gmail.com. Right, here's a one-hit wonder for The Toys.

orchestra arrangement on this one. The guy was originally in a group called Tomorrow, but broke away there. Excerpt from a teenage opera. He is Keith West. Now, I'm going to play a great soul record here, a recover, but it's by the great Chris Farlow. And if you get a chance to see Chris, he's often out there with these sort of solid silver 60s tours, and he is the voice. His health isn't great, but he comes out on the stage there. And, of course, it's all about the voice, and he does these wonderful soul numbers like this.

0: What a wonderful version. Of course, the original done in the middle 60s there by Wilson. It'll never get better if you pick it.
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2: Now, here's Jeff Dorsett.
0: All right, Mike Thomas and everybody, are you ready for the quiz? Wayne and Joan? Three questions for you, obviously, about the 60s. Give the answers in about 30 minutes' time. Question number one. Nick Mason was a member of which band? Nick Mason was a member of which band? Question number two is a lyric. Want to know the artist and the song. You know that it would be untrue. You know that I would be a liar. You know that it would be untrue. You know that I would be a liar. Who's the artist and what is the song? And question number three, probably the toughest of the three. What was Procol Harum's follow-up single to A Whiter Shade of Pale? What was Procol Harum's follow-up single to A Whiter Shade of Pale? All the answers in 30 minutes' time. Now, I'm going to play Jimi Hendrix. No, I'm not. I'm actually going to play the original, because Jimi Hendrix on the Lulu show some time back, he was playing Hey Joe, and then he broke off right in the middle there and did a tribute to Eric Clapton by playing this particular song. And they tried to cut him off, didn't they? And he's sitting in the middle there. They're trying to get out of there. And the cameramen were trying to do it. The engineers and the sound guys were all trying to cut him off. Doing this.

0: right in the middle there was Eric Clapton on Prescription Drugs at the time, and a scratchy 45 remix there of Sunshine of Your Love. Now, we lost a really great, talented fella in the last couple of weeks. He was in the Ruttles. He was also part of the Monty Python team. And he also was in this group, the Bonzo Dog Doodah Band. So rest in peace, Neil Innes.
1: Hi there, nice to be with you. Happy you could stick around. Like to introduce Legs Larry Smith, drums. And Sam Spoon's rhythm pole. And Vern Dudley Bohay Noel, bass guitar. And Neil Innes, piano. Come in, Rodney Slater, alto saxophone. With Roger Ruskin Spear on tenor sax. Hi, Vivian Stanchel, trumpet. Big hello to Big John Wayne, xylophone. And Robert Morley, guitar. Billy Butlin, spoons. And looking very relaxed, Adolf Hitler on vibes. Nice. Princess Anne on sousaphone. Introducing Liberace, clarinet. With Donna Ted Armstrong on vocals. Lord Snooty and his pals tap dancing. In the groove with Harold Wilson, violin. And Franklin McCormack on harmonica. Over there, Eric Clapton, ukulele. Hi, Eric. On my left, Sir Kenneth Clark, bass sax. Great honor, sir. Especially flown in for us, a Sessions Gorilla on Vox Humana. Nice to see Incredible Shrinking Man on euphonium. Drop out with Peter Scott on Duck Call. Hearing from you later, Casanova, on horn. Yeah, digging General DeGaulle on accordion. Really wild, General. Thank you, sir. Roy Rogers on trigger. Tune in Wild Man of Borneo on bongos. Count Basie Orchestra on triangle. Thank you. Great to hear the Rawlinsons on trombone. Back from his recent operation, Dan Drop, hot. And representing the flower people, Quasimodo on bells. Wonderful to hear Brainiac on banjo. We welcome Baldunikin as himself. Very appealing, Max Jaffa. That's nice, Max. What a team, Zebra Kit and Horace Batchelor on percussion. And a great favorite and a wonderful performer, all of us here, Jay Arthur Rank on gong.
0: Dedicated especially, and rest in peace, Neil Innes of the Bonzo Dog Doodah Band.
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0: The original was done by the Exciters in America, covered there by Billy Davis, and of course a group called Hello, the guy with the mullet there, what was his name? Bob Bradbury in the 70s did a bit of a glam rock version of Tell Him, but that was Billy Davis for you.
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0: Right, now this is the new feature that we have, The Story Behind the Song. I'm going to give you Here Comes My Baby by the Tremolos. It was written in 1966 in London by Cat Stevens. It was to be his first single, but the company decided that they would release I Love My Dog as his first single. The Tremolos found it in a publishing company, and the leader, or Dave Munden, said, "That's a strange name for a guy, isn't it, Cat Stevens?" It was originally written as a jazz song by Cat, but the Tremolos gave it a really sort of upbeat, sort of jamboree kind of thing that they did on the song there. And if you listen very carefully, it's actually a sad breakup song. The song's included by Cat on his first album, Matthew and Son, but in 1967, it was a smash hit for the Tremolos.

That's the story behind the song there. 1967, The Tremolos, and Here Comes My Baby. Producer Sid just popped in with a cappuccino. Other coffees are, of course, available. And I must tell you, because people have been asking already as the show's underway, I said at the top of the show that he's sporting a black eye at the moment. People want to know how he got that black eye. Well, of course, regulars will know he's not very successful with arm candy. His love life is a disaster. But I asked him how he got his face slapped last week, and he said it was when he was staying at a hotel in Brighton, I think it was, and the waitress was asking him about his full English and, how do you want his eggs? And he turned around to the waitress and he said, well, how do you like your eggs? Do you like them fried, scrambled, or fertilised?

younger listeners won't have a clue what I'm talking about when I say that was off an EP called 5x5. That was one of those things where people decided to put four or five songs on the same single that came out there, and that was a great EP by the Rolling Stones. That number, You Better Move On, written by a fella called Arthur Alexander, and on it was also, I think, Bye Bye Johnny was on the same, I think Paul

0: with Jeff Dossett, 1960s.
1: Yeah, that was originally in America by a guy called Romero. I think it was Butch Romero. And anyway, the Swinging Blue Jeans got a hold of it and in 1963 did this with it.

Swinging Blue Jeans, led by Ryanis there, and Hippie Hippie Shake. Got an interview coming up shortly with Pete Oakman, and we'll try and fit in something about Brooklyn Bridge as well, and Aretha Franklin. But before we get there, Bob Dylan.

0: The great Bob Dylan, like a Rolling Stone. A few shout outs here. Gene Goddard, Billy Brown, Nick Ward, Lord Rodney, Prosser, Peter Forsyth. Hope the operation went okay, Peter. Darren Finley, Spencer James, Jed Burke, Danny Gofton, Christopher Black, Julie Pendleton, Kevin Brindle, Dolores Snyder, Debbie Williams, Mike Thomas, Samantha Webster, Tracy Wilson, Junior Coke, Tina Boyd, Ron Stewart in New Zealand, Patrice Coleman, Mark Parkin. How are you, Mark? Haven't heard in a while. See you now back on the threads. Gary William Cook as well. Scott Ballantyne. Hi to each and every one of you. So, you want to get a request on at any time, all you've got to do is get on the email, chunkygeoff, chunkygeoff at gmail.com. Now, here's a guy with a really illustrious career. Played for a long time with Lonnie Donegan. He was in so many different groups as well. Currently, he's working with the Swinging Blues Jeans, but he's also a songwriter. But he remembers the great days of going out in the 60s with so many different groups. His name is Pete Oakman, and here's a little chat I had with Pete.
1: Looking up, I've seen a poster, July 1962, Cambridge Hall in Southport. How about this for a bill? Pete McLean and the Dakotas, the big three, complete with their flipping coffins, those speakers that were large as coffins, Jerry Marsden and the Pacemakers, somebody called the Sensational Beatles, and top of the bill, playing their number one single, A Picture of You, Joe Brown and his brothers, featuring Pete Oakman. Now, I mean, what a poster that is, my son.
2: I know there's a couple of posters. There's one for the Tower Ballroom as well, in the other side of the river.
1: Yes.
2: Yeah, I mean, they were our support band, weren't they?
1: Yeah, absolutely. The Beatles were your support band. Well, we played a little bit earlier. It goes around, comes around. We just played Here Comes the Sun because Abbey Road is number one album this week after 50 years. So what goes around, comes around, you know, and they were your support act as the Sensational Beatles in July of 1962. Now, how many people, Pete, could actually testify to something like that?
2: Well, I don't know. I mean, but do you know if you can check it out, the Beatles
1: did a demo.
2: Yeah, George doing the vocals, sang Picture of You.
1: Absolutely.

0: One of Joe Brennan and Brothers support acts there, Jerry Marsden and the Pacemakers, as it was in 1900 and Frozen to Death. Right, just ahead of something by Aretha Franklin. Before we get there, let's give you the answer to the quiz. Question number one on the 60s. Nick Mason was a member of which band? Of course, he was in Pink Floyd. Still touring around at the moment. He's doing a show about one of their early albums, Sort of for the Secrets, I think it's called. And Nick Mason's out there doing that. So if you check him out, I'm sure you'll enjoy it. And the gig itself. Question number two on the 60s quiz. The lyric, you know that it would be untrue. You know that I'd be a liar. Who's the artist and what is the song? Well, the artists on this are The Doors doing Light My Fire. I know Jose Feliciano did a version, but I was looking for The Doors and Light My Fire was the song. And probably the toughest of the three. Question three, what was Procol Harum's follow-up single to A Whiter Shade of Pale? It was called Homburg. So if you got Homburg, Doors, Light My Fire and Pink Floyd, you know what? Get yourselves a nice little 3 points. Aretha up next.
1: Baby, baby, sweet baby.

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Now, I know we've got a lot of fans of Gene Pitney out there, and this happens to be one of the best he ever did.

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What a vocal performance. Number two in 1966 for the wonderful Gene Pitney there, and Backstage. Now here's one I guarantee you wouldn't have heard before. It's a brilliant song, came out in America by Brooklyn Bridge. It's called The Worst That Can Happen.

0: bit of a shaky CD on that one. Worst that can happen, I don't know, maybe it is. Right, that's the Brooklyn Bridge there. Thanks very much for your company. Got one track left to play. Going to go out with a bit of nonsense by the wonderful New Beats. Catch you next week for more of the same. And don't forget, keep the requests coming in. It's on the email. It's chunkyjeff, chunkyjeff at gmail.com. Thank you. Catch you next week.
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I'm the new guy on the time capsule team here at eCower Gold. 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You'll have a whole pile of time capsule presenters to check out, including Richie Stevens, Frankie Harrison, Bob McLeod, David Morgan, and myself. 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

Oh yeah. Can't you feel it out in Needham now? Out in Route 128 by the power line. It's so exciting there at night, with the pine trees in the dark. It's so cold here in the dark, with 50,000 watts of power. We go by faster miles an hour.

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2: Hi there, fun seekers. There's no one home at the moment, but they've been saying that about me for years. At the sound of the tone, leave a message. But watch out. 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
3: And now, here they are, the most daredevil group of daddy drivers to ever whirl their wheels in the wacky races. Competing for the title of the world's wackiest racer. That mean machine with those double-dealing do-batters, Dick Dastardly and his sidekick, Muttley.
2: 1968.
4: When the decisions of one man can affect the future of your family for generations to come, what kind of a man do you want making those decisions? 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Nixon's the one.
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But don't think that I care, no. Now you got the feeling you're great, 'cause we shared a few looks, and I made one mistake. But it could

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Ain't it hard when you discover that?

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3: Time capsule.

Welcome along. We're in 1968 for this hour on the Time Capsule, and you're with Frankie Harrison. And we are spotlighting the year when Manchester United become the first English club to win the European Cup. And in France, striking students and workers bring the country to a standstill during weeks of violent demonstrations. Twice a day, the Time Capsule team bring you an hour of music and memories from a featured year. Today, it's 1968, and the music sounded like this.

0: 1968.
1: And now, direct from the launching pad in the Off Limits Motel here in beautiful downtown Burbank, NBC proudly presents Rowan and Martin Laugh-In. Starring Dan Rowan and Dick Martin, with guest stars Barbara Feldon, Judy Carnes, Artie Johnson, the Bee Gees, and Flip Wilson, with Ruth Buzzy, Goldie Hawn, Henry Gibson, Larry Hovis, Robbie Maud Roxby, Joanne Worley, yours truly Gary Owen, and Morgo as the friendly drone. And now, for a change of pace, here's the serious portion of tonight's program. Coming out of retirement, Dan Rowan and the spine-tingling Dick Martin.
2: Good evening. Well, it's nice to see all your happy, smiling faces out there tonight.
3: Sure is. How come they don't turn around and face us?
2: No nerve, baby. No, they're turning around. Good-looking group. You feel pretty good tonight.
3: That's what I hear.
2: Yeah, I heard something about that. I think we're going to have a lot of fun here tonight.
3: You bet your sweet bippy we are.
4: The time capsule, the hits, the memories, and the news from 1968.

It says 1968 on the side of the time capsule today, and I am Frankie Harrison, guiding you through a year in rock and roll history. It's the year of the murders of civil rights leader Dr. Martin Luther King and U.S. presidential candidate Senator Robert Kennedy. And the Beatles spend time in India, in meditation with their Indian guru, the Maharishi Mahesh Yogi. We were still in the swinging 60s, and great music like this was playing on our radios.

0: Meet the most beautiful creature of the future. Her name is Barbarella, and she makes science fiction something else. Jane Fonda is Barbarella. See Barbarella do her thing.
1: Barbarella, a Dino De Laurentiis production in Panavision and Technicolor from Paramount Pictures, a Gulf and Western company.

Well, we are back again for another time capsule from the year when the top four Billboard chart hits for the year were The Beatles with Hey Jude, Love is Blue from the Paul Mauriat Orchestra, Honey by Bobby Goldsboro, and Sitting on the Dock of the Bay from Otis Redding. This is Frankie Harrison, and over this hour, we are going on a journey through the music and the memories of 1968. So many songs in so little time. Let's get right back to the music of 1968.

0: KR Gold remembers.
1: 1968.
2: The demonstrators had massed across the street from the Hilton Hotel, which housed the Humphrey and McCarthy headquarters as well as hundreds of delegates. Minutes later, Daley sent the National Guard into the streets to back up the weary Chicago police. The convention had voted to support the war. Humphrey's nomination was a foregone conclusion. The rebels broke into their anthem. To drown them out, party managers directed the band to strike up another tune. 7,000 demonstrators had made their way to the intersection in front of the Hilton. Hubert Humphrey sat helpless as the American people watched his nomination through a prism of violence and turmoil.
3: Wisconsin!
4: Mr. Chairman, most delegates to this convention do not know that thousands of young people are being beaten in the streets of Chicago. And for that reason, I request the suspension of the rules to relocate the convention in another city.
5: Wisconsin is not recognized for that purpose.
6: The reality for the viewing American people was what they saw via their television screen. And the screen was showing them, at a critical moment in the convention, violence, conflict, disorder.
7: Remember 1968.

0: 68.
1: The discovery of alien creatures taking life from our planet has shaped his destiny.
2: What kind of poison have you been feeding her?
3: She knows what's going on at the plant, the regeneration chamber, the tubes you're manufacturing.
4: Your source of information is a psycho, Sherry. His real name is David Vincent. He's a mental case.
1: Alone, he must follow every clue, every slender thread of evidence.
5: How do you like her, huh?
3: It'll depend.
6: And all of a sudden, I saw this thing, like lights flashing everywhere.
3: You saw all this?
6: Sure, with some kind of frantic.
1: There will be no rest for David Vincent until he can prove to the world that an invasion has begun. An invasion that must be stopped.
7: Stop a minute. I need your help.
8: Sure thing.
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0: guess what? It's time to close up the time capsule for today. I hope you've enjoyed our look at a year in rock and roll history. This has been Frankie Harrison taking you on a tour of the music and the events of a year in rock and roll history. More music is on the way in just a minute.
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2: Holy grand larceny. 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
3: 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Commissioner Gordon has a preview of ABC's new shows in his office right now. There's no time to lose. Let's race to the Batmobile.
4: 1966.
5: The most exciting true story ever told. Born Free. Joy Adamson's fascinating adventures in Africa with Elsa the Lioness has enthralled over 50 million readers in 21 different languages.
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3: Oh. Alice Cooper, Three Dog Night, Cat Stevens, Wilson Pickett, Harry Chapin, Tommy James and the Shondells, Blue Oyster Cult, Zager and Evans, Hot Chocolate, Creedence Clearwater Revival, James Taylor.
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0: Day from 77, who remembers creating melodies on a xylophone when he was six. That's Undercover Angel. Playing America's favorites, I'm Chuck Matthews on Greatest Hits USA. Coming up on today's show, we'll be counting around the American charts for the first week in July. I'll be taking some of your requests. And in the second hour, I'll go back to 1968. And to finish off, a top five countdown from 1973.
1: Let's count around. 1971.
0: Kicking things off at number one is Carole King, who picked up four Grammys for Tapestry, including Album of the Year. This one spent 4 weeks in the top spot. Here's It's Too Late. Stayed in-

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0: Hi, who's on the phone?
2: 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Can I hear Take a Letter, Maria?
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line. Number five, Earth, Wind, and Fire from 79, who teamed up with the Emotions for that tune. Next on Greatest Hits USA, TJ and the Shondells, Tommy James, who recorded this song at a little radio station in Niles, Michigan back in 63, but it didn't become a hit until 66. Here's Hanky Panky.

0: did, and it would only go away when she sang. At number 15, that's Carly Simon from 74. That's Haven't Got Time for the Pain. 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Coming up next, they hung out in biker bars. 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

At number 9, that's the Doobie Brothers from 73, who, when they started, used to play biker bars in the Santa Cruz Mountains. That's Long Train Running. Next up on Greatest Hits USA, The Fifth Dimension, who changed labels in 1970 after their contract with Soul City Records came to an end. Next up was Bell Records out of NYC.

1972, The Real Deal, Neil Diamond, Song Sung Blue, number one this week. It's now time for the birthday bunch. Here we go. Here are some birthdays for this week in July. On July 1, Deborah Harry of Blondie, She Had a Heart of Glass. And comedian Dan Aykroyd, one half of the Blues Brothers. On July 2nd is Paul Williams. He was the original lead singer of The Temptations. And Gene McFadden, one half of McFadden and Whitehead. On July 3rd, we find David Lynch, founding member of The Platters. And Laura Branigan, She Gave You Gloria. And last on July 4th, it's brother Bill Withers, who is a three-time Grammy winner. This one came out in the fall of 72. It's Use Me on Greatest Hits USA.

0: According to Kiss's Gene Simmons, he discovered this band. At number 26, it's Van Halen from 79, who cut 28 demo tracks for Warner Brothers Records in just 2 hours. That's Dance the Night Away. Next on Greatest Hits USA, I've got a soul classic from the summer of 75, plus one of your requests could be next.
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0: 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It's now that time to pick up that phone and call us on our national toll-free hotline. 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

0: 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That's Love Me Tonight. Coming up next hour on Greatest Hits USA, he was not a trained singer. Plus, they obtained a secret document. 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
3: 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High today, 96 degrees. Murphy's, well, he calls it sick. I talked to him about 7 hours. He was just fine.
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1: 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Hello world, what a great day to be listening to EKR Gold, that's the key. Come away from the bad news and all of that stuff. Stay here in EKR Gold where our music is enough. Every day right here is like a book of your yesterdays on EKR Gold, the scrapbook of your life that plays and plays. 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

0: Number 26, the Queen, Aretha Franklin, who wrote that along with her husband, Teddy White. That's Think.
1: 1968.
0: Playing America's Favorites, I'm Chuck Matthews on Greatest Hits USA. Next up is Richard Harris, who admitted in album liner notes that since he was not a trained singer, he approached songs as an actor concerned with words and emotions, acting the song with the sort of honesty the song is trying to convey. At number 4, it's MacArthur Park.

dropping to number five, Cliff Nobles with what became a one-hit wonder. That's The Horse. Next up on Greatest Hits USA, we got a short story about Marcia from The Brady Bunch. Now, if you go back to the early 70s, actress Maureen McCormick, who played Marcia, used to hang out with Susan Kelso of the band The Kelsos. Now, one of the things they liked to do for fun was shoplift. Well, one time they got busted with Susan taking all the blame. And Maureen, well, she hid in the car. Here's Indian Lake.

0: Merrily Rush with a tune that was written by Chip Taylor. Chip, you might recall, also wrote Wild Thing for the Trogs. Coming up next on Greatest Hits USA, they used a different name. Plus, he declares he's in love.
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0: At number 69, the Moody Blues with a tune that features the London Philharmonic Orchestra. That's Tuesday Afternoon. Next up on Greatest Hits USA, the husband and wife duo of Jim and Kathy Post, who wrote and sang this song under the name of Friend and Lover. At number 8, it's Reach Out in the Darkness.
1: I think

Number one this week, Herb Alpert with This Guy's in Love with You on Greatest Hits USA. It's July 1968. Here are the headlines. From Rome, the Palestine Liberation Organization hijacks its first plane as an El Al airliner is en route from Rome to Tel Aviv. The plane, which had 45 people aboard, was diverted to Algiers, where it took negotiators 5 weeks for the release of all hostages. And Time magazine obtains a secret document from the Vatican that was sent to all bishops of the Roman Catholic Church. In it, Pope Paul VI writes, "Artificial birth control must be excluded absolutely." In sports, Wilt Chamberlain, who brought the Philadelphia 76ers to an NBA championship in 67, is traded to the LA Lakers in what became a 5-year deal worth $1 million. In Beatle news, John Lennon declares he's in love with artist Yoko Ono, but admits to the press he's not legally divorced from his wife Cynthia. And Paul McCartney, his engagement to Jane Asher is over after she catches him in bed with an Apple Records employee. And the Yardbirds decide to call it quits after Jimmy Page reportedly wants to go solo. But that didn't last long, as the new Yardbirds segued to Led Zeppelin. And it was on ABC Thursday nights where Sally Field had a habit of cruising above San Juan, Puerto Rico in The Flying Nun.

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0: number 9, Gary Puckett and the Union Gap, who sold over 11 million records as the best-selling act of 1968. That's Lady Willpower. Coming up next on Greatest Hits USA, it was a spaghetti western. Plus, it was only a demo. Stay tuned as 1968 continues.
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at number four for 3 weeks. That's Hugo Montenegro with the title track from the Spaghetti Western starring Clint Eastwood, The Good, The Bad, and The Ugly. Next up on Greatest Hits USA is the Ohio Express, where the song lead singer Joey Levine brought into the studio as a demo, but Buddha Records released it as is. Here's Yummy, Yummy,

number 10, that's Shorty Long, who borrowed a phrase from Ron and Martin's Laugh-In with "Here comes the judge." Well, that ends our 68 time capsule. Coming up next hour on Greatest Hits USA, it was one of their last songs. Plus, I've got the top five countdown for this week in 1973.

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1: 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Now back to the show. Shut up.

0: number one, the dynamic duo of Captain and Tennille from 75, with one of the last songs Neil Sedaka wrote with longtime writing partner Howard Greenfield. That's Love Will Keep Us Together.
1: 1964.
0: Playing America's favorites, I'm Chuck Matthews on Greatest Hits USA. Next up are Jerry and the Pacemakers with what became their debut single in America. Here's Don't Let the Sun Catch You Crying.

0: Swingin' Hollywood Style, number 7, Kool & the Gang from 74. It's now time to pick the biggest songs from the 60s and 70s. Just dial this number. 855-USA-HITS. Who's on the phone?
1: Hi, my name is Star from Spokane, Washington. I'd like to hear Tina Turner's What's Love Got to Do with It.
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0: Number 31, the Mighty Stones from 71, who recorded Wild Horses at the famous Muscle Shoals Sound Studios in Alabama. That's where the Glimmer Twins, Mick and Keith, had to go into the men's room and change some of the lyrics. According to Keith, it didn't finish off right. Did you make an eQuest yet? 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Coming up next, I've got a lost hit from the Stylistics.
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0: number 16, the Stylistics from 73, with a tune that was first recorded by Dionne Warwick back in 64. That's You'll Never Get to Heaven.
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0: 78 with a song written by guitarist Andy Scott and Trevor Griffin, who at the time was the roadie for the band. That's Love Is Like Oxygen. Coming up next on Greatest Hits USA, I've got the top five countdown for this week in 1973.
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2: Kicking things off at number five is Brian Wilson, who is looking to produce other acts other than the Beach Boys. Well, one of the groups they took a look at was Three Dog Night, way before they even had that name. But the whole deal fell apart after the rest of the Boys of Summer didn't want Brian to give away his songs. Here's Shambhala.
3: Wash away.

Shambhala was number one by the end of July. Next on Greatest Hits USA, we've got Clint Holmes, who was on the verge of giving up singing when he met songwriter Paul Vance. Vance already had a track record, with his biggest hit being Itsy Bitsy Teeny Weeny Yellow Polka Dot Bikini in 1960. Here's Playground.

Lynn Holmes basically became a one-hit wonder. Next up on Greatest Hits USA, we've got Eastman Kodak, who invented a brand new color film back in 1935. And it had a pretty good run until digital photography killed it in 2009. Now back to 73 with Kodak.

Got No Melody. At number two, that's Billy Preston. Who will go to the top spot next week with Will It Go Round in Circles? Coming up next on Greatest Hits USA, I've got the number one record for this week in 1973.

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2: 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Here comes the Quiet Beatle, George Harrison with Give Me Love. Number one.

0: At number one this week, George Harrison from 1973 with Give Me Love.
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0: Hey, coming up next weekend, we'll be taking some more of your requests. In hour two, we'll check out the sizzling summer hits from 76. And to finish off, a top five countdown from 1964. Until then, it's been a hoot, I gotta scoot. Remember, do what you want, dig what you do, cause baby, that's what life is all about. Have a great week. Adios.
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3: Not exactly Galton and Simpson's finest hour. They wrote Casanova 73 for suave actor Leslie Phillips. Typecast for such a role as Lothario Henry Newhouse. The BBC picked up on it for one series of seven shows. London Weekend effectively showing a pilot made 4 years earlier. The BBC ended up moving it from its original scheduling after two episodes. They replaced it with Mastermind.

Casanova 73 with Leslie Phillips from a mere 53 years ago, and it really hasn't aged very well.

mate Adam had that as an earworm last week and was relentlessly singing it and driving us all up the wall, so thought I'd got to play it. Well, here we are again, back for another couple of hours to try and entertain you. There will be Gene Cotton, Debbie Harry, Leapy Lee, Laura Branigan, Judith Durham, Fontella Bass, Bill Withers, and many, many more to come in the birthday farm. A real hate it or loathe it, but actually it's not that bad, 1977 one-hit wonder, Steve Bishop Oldie. You might want to reserve judgment on that, at least till you've heard it anyway. Tina Turner is the 90s artist, and stalled at two, it's 1963 and 1980.

Matchbox with the Honey Drippers, David Soul and Peter Sarsted in there as well. Welcome along. This is Steve Bishop. If you are wondering what the two Stored at Records, Stored at Two Records are today, then wonder no more, because here they are.

yep, yep, yep. Jet Harris and Tony Meehan, May 1963 with Scarlett O'Hara. They were held at two because of those pesky Beatle chappies. Of course, Beatles from Me to You, number one then. And then number two, Paul McCartney. Ha ha, Sherrod, you are Paul McCartney. Number two himself with Coming Up. Do you know what was number one then? Dexys Midnight Runners and Gino. Stored at two for this week. Now playing Pat Boone.

Oh, that no good Johnny, I tell you. Bad news. I've got a very interesting birthday file coming up for you. Hope you enjoy it. We'll make a start on it after this from Mick Jackson and Weekend.

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It would have been too easy to play Down Under. So happy birthday, Colin Hay. Born in Kilwinning, Ayrshire, 29th of June 1953. A Scottish-Australian musician, having emigrated there in his early teens, he became lead singer of Melbourne-based group Men at Work. Their international hit, Down Under, made number one in many countries, and one of their UK follow-ups was It's a Mistake. Got to number 33 here in July 1983. Little Eva, she was born Eva Narcissus Boyd in North Carolina, 29th of June 1943. She died in 2003. A babysitter for songwriters Carole King and Jerry Goffin, they asked her to record a song they had written. The Locomotion was a number two hit, 1962. One of a couple of follow-up singles was Keep Your Hands Off My Baby. This got to number 30 in January 1963.

Such an underrated singer-songwriter, certainly in this country anyway. Gene Cotton, born in Columbus, Ohio, 30th of June 1944, a pop and folk singer-songwriter who had four top 40 Billboard hits, mid to late 70s, but is best known in the UK for his turntable hit, Me and the Elephant, in 1976. Me and the Elephant, We'll Never Forget You. That was from his Save the Dance LP, Before My Heart Finds Out, a Canadian number 17 and US number 23 in 1976. Glenn Shorrock, born in Chatham in Kent, 30th of June 1944. His family emigrated to Australia as a youngster, and he went on to form Aussie 60s group The Twilights, and then down under supergroup Axiom in 1969. He's best known further afield for joining Aussie rock group Mississippi in the mid-70s, who changed their name to Little River Band, writing and singing during their most productive late 70s era. This is It's a Long Way There, top 40 single in Australia and New Zealand, top 30 in America, and number 14 in the Netherlands, 1976 and 1977.

21st of July 1945 in Miami, Angela Trimble, better known as Debbie Harry, of course. She took her adoptive parents' surname and was lead singer with the new wave and American punk band Blondie, forming a songwriting team with bandmate and then partner Christine. Her acting career included more than 60 films and so many TV appearances and a load of hits as well. Union City Blue getting to number 13 in the UK charts in December 1979. She shares a birthday with Bobby Day, born Robert Byrd in Fort Worth, Texas. Haven't got the year down here, so I better look up in a moment. Rock and roll and R&B singer, multi-instrumentalist, music producer and songwriter, best known for originally releasing Rockin' Robin, his only UK hit. Got to number 29 here November 1958. In America, it's got to number 2.

quick catch up. Bobby Day with his Rockin' Robin was born in Texas 1st of July 1928 and he died in 1990. Just heard a track there with John Ford, who was born in Fulham in southwest London 1st of July 1948. Bass player with the Straubs, going on to form Hudson Ford with Straubs bandmate Richard Hudson. And then they charted again in the late 70s as the Monks. Do you remember Nice Legs, Shame About a Face? Yeah, well, that was him. Burn Baby Burn, Floating in the Wind and Pick Up the Pieces were the hits for Hudson Ford. They got to number 8 in September 1973. Susan Maughan was born Marion Maughan in Consett, County Down, another one, 1st of July, in 1938. In the early 60s, she became the featured singer with the Ray Ellington Quartet after seeing an advert for a band looking for a female vocalist. Her solo recording of Bobby's Girl became an instant success, so she went solo. Follow-up hits didn't do quite as well, but she continued to work on stage and in TV. This is Hand a Handkerchief to Helen, number 41 for 2 weeks, February into March 1963.

Definitely of its time, that one there, wasn't it? Susan Mourne and Evelyn Champagne King, our last artist with a birthday to the 1st of July, born in New York in 1960. She was discovered singing while working with her mum as a cleaner at Philadelphia Records. Signed up, she had hits in the disco era and into the 80s. Her most successful single in the UK was this one, Love Come Down. Number 7 for 3 weeks, September into October, back in 1982.

EKR Gold, the home of the greatest memories.

That's one of those songs you don't hear for years and years and years, and then when you do, you remember how much you really liked it. Leapy Lee, who was born Graham Pullibank in Eastbourne in Sussex, 2nd of July 1939, a singer who had the transatlantic hit Little Arrows, written by Albert Hammond and Mike Hazelwood. A couple of smaller hits followed, but he did have a few television successes with shows like Passport to the Sun and OAP's Behaving Badly. He now lives in Mallorca. Little Arrows got to number 2 in the UK, October 1968, and went top 20 in America and in Canada. Paul Williams, he was born in Ensley, Alabama, 2nd of July 1939, one of the founding members and original lead singer of Motown group The Temptations during its Classic Five period. Personal problems and failing health forced him to retire in 1971, and sadly, he was found dead just 2 years later. From the 1965 Gaudy label LP, The Tempting Temptations, Paul takes lead vocal on Just Another Lonely Night.

New York girl, Laura Branigan, born 3rd of July 1958, singer, songwriter and actress. Her life was tragically cut short in 2004 by a brain aneurysm. She was aged just 52. Her 1982 hit Gloria stayed on the American singles charts for 36 weeks, then a record for a female artist. Her second of three UK hits was Self Control, got to number 5, August into September 1984. Judith Durham, also born 3rd of July. In 1943 in Victoria, Australia, as Judith Cox. She left us in 2022. Lead singer with 60s folk, pop and gospel group The Seekers. She had been an established trad jazz singer when she joined the Melbourne-based group. They were the first Australian act to achieve major chart and sales success in the UK and America. They had record sales of over 50 million. One of my favourites of theirs here, getting to number 11 in April 1966, Someday, One Day.

reckon even if you didn't know that song, you would have worked out that's Fontella Bass, born in St. Louis, Missouri, 3rd of July 1940, died in 2012. R&B soul singer with a handful of mid-60s hits and a couple here in the UK as well. Best known for Rescue Me, that was the follow-up single. Recovery got to number 32 in February 1966. 4th of July, remembering Bill Withers, born in Slabfort, West Virginia, 1938. He died in 2020. Three-time Grammy Award-winning singer-songwriter and musician, known for holding those long notes on his Lovely Day record. This is a song that he performed on the Old Grey Whistle Test back in the day, but it didn't do anything here. This is Use Me. It was a US number two in October 1972.

Remembering Alan Wilson, who was born in Arlington, Massachusetts, 4th of July 1943. He was only 27 when he died in 1970. Co-founder, co-lead singer and primary songwriter of blues band Canned Heat. He played guitar and harmonica and took lead vocal on the single Going Up in the Country and On the Road Again. Got to number 8 for 2 weeks in September 1968. Here's someone who's still alive. Well, it was when I researched him anyway. John Waite, born in Lancaster, 4th of July 1952. Singer, songwriter and guitarist. His solo single, Missing You, topped the American charts and went top 10 here in the UK in the mid-80s. Previously, he fronted British rock group The Babies, who had more success stateside than they ever had here. Isn't It Time, for example, went to number one in Australia, and top 10 in Canada, top 15 in America in 1977, here only number 45 in January 78.

But it was a big hit everywhere, except here. Why is that? Great record that was. There's a few chaps got birth dates this week. Vince Clark, Depeche Mode, Yazoo and Erasure. John, You're the Voice, Farnham. Fred B52 Schneider. Ian Pace, Deep Purple drummer. And David McWilliams. Let's remember David McWilliams, who was born in Belfast on the 4th of July, 1945. He died back in 2002. Guitarist and singer-songwriter whose 1967 record, The Days of Pearly Spencer, on Major Minor Records, topped the charts in France and Holland. Despite a lot of airplay on the Pirates, it didn't do anything here. When Mark Almond covered the song in 1992, it did go top five. Right, coming up next. Oh, you know what's coming up next.

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6: 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And remember, it all won't cost you anything. Grab it right now, as there is very little that is totally free these days.

Where to start? If you thought that Casanova 73 earlier on opened up the show with it was bad, well, take a look on the interweb. The Top of the Pops showing of Joyce Sahni and Naughty Naughty Naughty. It's so bad. It's Room 101 telly. In fact, I think it was on the programme, Room 101. It was so bad. Joyce Sahni, well, she was a singer in early 70s group Morning Phase. That's Morning with a U. Born in Liverpool in 1944, she started as a folk singer and comedy performer in the area during the 60s with her brother and one other, the Crabtrees, they were known as. She was also a one-time vocalist with the Southend-based Mickey Jupp band. Naughty Naughty Naughty was engineered by Chris Sangarides, beg your pardon, better known for working with Gary Moore, Thin Lizzy and Judas Priest. That probably brought him down a peg or two. Peaked at number 26 in May 1977. A follow-up single, Angling for a Kiss, failed to chart and she remains a one-hit wonder. Let's be thankful for small mercy, shall we? Steve Bishop Oldie this week, Joyce Sahni, that was a Naughty Naughty Naughty. How on earth can I bring the show back from the brink of despair that was that song? Oh yes, all is right in the world again, thank goodness for that.

probably the only one still here after playing that earlier, aren't I? Well, if you have all tuned to other stations, because you'd have missed ABC and Brian Ferry, I don't care. And also, you're going to miss this fantastic 90s record.

world, not even troubling the American charts. Here, it's number 13 in November 1991. The greatest hits, unsurprisingly, sold much better. 7 million sales worldwide. Certainly added to her bank balance. It stayed in the UK album charts for nearly 3 years. Well done, Tina. Probably have to shout that a bit louder. 90s choice this week, Tina Turner and Wave the World.

Tina Turner. That was one of four new songs Tina recorded for her first compilation album, Simply the Best. Written by three giants of songwriting, Albert Hammond, Graham Lyle and Kris Kristofferson, surprisingly, it only had modest sales around

Katie Kester, Letty Lester, whatever her name is, Biggie from her 1962, and Love Letters. Well, I've got to go because I can feel my medication starting to wear off. Thank you for your company. You know what to do if you want to get in touch. The email, it's the same as usual. I've just got to remember what it is. oldrecordclub@hotmail.co.uk. And should you want to, you can message me through Facebook as well. Just look up Steve Bishop, Old Record Club. Been asked to finish with this. So, as promised, Jane, from Dire Straits' Brothers in Arms album. Why worry? My sentiments exactly. Times like this, I always remember what my old dad used to say to me. He used to say, son, never do today what you can put off until tomorrow, because the chances are it will go away. Stood him in good stead, as it has me. See you next week.

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2: Hi there, fun seekers. There's no one home at the moment, but they've been saying that about me for years. At the sound of the tone, leave a message. But watch out. Last clown who did that got caught in the machine and beeped himself to death. Ah, all over the yard. Ah, it was horrible. Ah.
3: Stafford's World remembers 1966.

The spotlight is shining very brightly on 1966. Race riots and anti-Vietnam War protests grip America. It wasn't all great stuff in 66, was it? And John Lennon's casual comment that the Beatles were bigger than Jesus got him into very serious problems and resulted in the burning of Beatles albums around the world. And as the Cold War continued, we're all worried about Russia. And France withdrew its forces from NATO and President de Gaulle visits Moscow, sparking major concerns in the USA. What a worrying time for us all. 1966, we were all worried about the Cold War escalating. I'm Mark Stafford. Welcome to Stafford's World, a journey through 3 hours of music and memories from a great year, 1966. Beatles and Eleanor Rigby and Big in America, Not So Big in Britain, Question Mark and the Mysterians, 96 Tears from 1966. Only top 20 hit for them in America. They came from Michigan. Just one top 20 hit and another song that edged into the top 40 in America. This one was big everywhere though, Manfred Mann and Pretty Flamingo.

0: Where'd you get that, Robin?
1: I'm busy solving a crime.
2: Batcave, Robin speaking. It's Commissioner Gordon.
0: I better take it. Hello, Commissioner. What's the trouble? I see. That sounds serious. We'll be right over.
2: What's wrong, Batman?
0: Someone has stolen a show from this fall's new season of ABC programs.
2: Holy grand larceny! Who would do such a thing?
0: No doubt some poor wretch who's more to be pitied than feared. Commissioner Gordon has a preview of ABC's new shows in his office right now. There's no time to lose. Let's race to the Batmobile.

We're in 1966. US President is Lyndon B. Johnson and Hubert Humphrey is Vice President. And in Britain, Harold Wilson's Labour Party are holding the strings of power. If it was a toy shop you went into, you might have seen some of the big toys of the year. They would have included the Spirograph. Do you remember that? Twister was a new game in 66. And the Viewmaster, that's where you had that little video kaleidoscopy thing that used to go around with little pictures on. Do you remember that? You stuck it on your eyes. It looked like a pair of binoculars, only cheaper. That was the Viewmaster, 1966. Some good music in 66. Zoot Money's Big Roll Band, one of the big bands in the clubs. Andy Summers of the Police was in that band. And Zoot Money himself went on to work with Eric Burden and the Animals after the band packed up. But Big Time Operator, their only top 30 hit back in 1966. Some fine music, some great memories. Donovan was big in 66.

0: Ring the truth, boom! Hey, hey, LBJ, how many kids can you kill today? Hey, hey, LBJ, how many kids can you kill today?
1: Bombing started again yesterday in Vietnam, and the bombing reminded us that we move closer and closer and further into Vietnam and closer to perhaps world war, or at least war in Southeast Asia, which these people are very much concerned with, as all people should be.
2: Well, I think all these people are traitors to our country.
3: All of Vietnam will be ended only when every American soldier is withdrawn from Vietnamese soil.

0: 1966, the pinnacle of British football as England beat West Germany 4-2 to win the World Cup at Wembley. And in boxing, Cassius Clay defeated Henry Cooper in a world title fight. And if you switched your TV on, you might have been very lucky being one of the first people to get a colour TV. If you were, you were one of the very, very first. But big shows on our TVs, most of us watching in black and white, including Bonanza, The Lucy Show, Daktari, Bewitched, do you remember The Twitching Nose, and The Beverly Hillbillies, big TV shows in 1966. But on our radios, we were listening to music from Bob Dylan from the Blonde on Blonde album. One of the great singles from that was I Want You, and Donovan's Sunshine Superman. And this one was getting played on our radios, but we didn't buy enough copies to make her famous, and she gradually drifted into the limelight. She was Videl Smith, a one-hit wonder with this, Tar and Cement.
1: The town I came from

0: You consider that now, since you've been in the United States here for almost a week, that this religious issue is answered once and for all? Would you clarify and repeat the answer that you gave in Chicago?
1: I can't repeat it again because I don't know what I said, you know.
0: Well, would you clarify the remarks that were attributed to you?
1: You tell me what you think I meant, and I'll tell you whether I agree or...
0: Well, some of the remarks attributed to you in some of the newspapers, the press here, said that concerning the remark that you made comparing the relative popularity of the Beatles with Jesus Christ and that the Beatles were more popular. This created quite a controversy and a furor in this country, as you are obviously aware.
2: Do you know that, John? You created it.
0: Now, would you clarify the remark?
1: Well, I've clarified it about 800 times, you know. I could have said TV or something else, you know, and that's as clear as it can be. I just use Beatles because I know about them a bit more than TV. I could have said any number of things. Wouldn't have got as much publicity, though.

0: Stafford's World with the memories of 1966 with the Hollies and I Can't Let Go, and a song that became number one in Australia and a top 40 hit in Britain and America for Videl Smith. She faded away after that, which is a shame. Tar and Cement was the song. It's the memories of 1966. Later on, we'll be looking at a particular month in 1966 and shining that spotlight even more brightly on a particular month of the year of 1966. So we've got the spotlight on that at the moment. And we'll return with more in just a moment.
1: Stafford's World will be back in a moment. Don't go anywhere.
2: EKR Gold remembers.
3: Hi, this is Jonathan Cain from

0: 1966.
1: We interrupt our regular program so that ABC News can bring you in color this special report on the Gemini 9 mission. Today, with the oft-delayed Gemini launch from Cape Kennedy, ABC News continues its comprehensive coverage of the space frontier. 2 days ago, the launch of the ATDA target vehicle. This morning, the launch of the Gemini 9 astronauts. The Gemini 9 mission, including man's longest walk in space.

the finest years of the 60s, and in 1966 in the USA, Ronald Reagan became the governor of California, and the Houston Astrodome opened. And around the world, in China, Chairman Mao launched the Chinese Cultural Revolution, and Indira Gandhi was elected Prime Minister of India, 1966. And wasn't the music very, very good? Birds and 8 Miles High, and a song from the Kinks that's now getting a bit of play on TV with Nick Frost's series Mr. Sloan. It's the opening credit music on that. Kinks and a well-respected man, which got missed in Britain. It was never a single release, but was a single in America. It was an EP release in Britain. Now, this was the song that broke Phil Spector's heart as it bombed in America, and he put so much effort and so much work into this. Ike and Tina Turner's River Deep and Mountain High.

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1: I can't, I'm stuck.
0: Here, look out, I'll do it.
1: Oh!
2: Well, you all settled in? Right, we can begin. My name is...
1: Alfie.
3: Alfie, bubbles with impudent humor and ripe modern wit, says the New York Times.
2: I was having a beautiful little life. There was this manageress of a dry cleaners. And I was getting a suit cleaned in the bargain.
3: Everybody's running after Alfie.
1: Do you love me?
2: What can I say when you ask? You shouldn't ask, you know. I'll tell you when I feel like it.
4: Would you like me to give you something to make you sleep?
2: Now, there's a good idea.
4: All right, then. Come with me.
3: Michael Caine gives a brilliant performance, says Red Book magazine. Is Alfie really as good as all that?
2: Now, what's the dicky about?
3: Shelley Winters thinks so.
2: Now, what's your address?
3: Alfie returns the compliment.
2: She's in lovely condition.
3: Condition is everything in life. As Life magazine puts it, you are going to enjoy Alfie.

We learned some new words in this particular year. 1966 brought us the new words, the 8-track cartridge, a brand new thing you could put in your car and you take music with you. The 8-track cartridge was starting to appear in some of the Ford cars in America in 1966. And how about Beam Me Up, Scotty? We learned those words for the very first time as the first episode of Star Trek, The Man Trap, was broadcast on TV in America. And LSD raised its head as the hippie drug LSD hit the streets in America. 1966, shining the spotlight on some great songs. Spencer Davis Group with Steve Winwood on lead vocals and Gimme Some Lovin', and Ike and Tina Turner's River Deep Mountain Eye.

He broke his heart, probably had a lot to do with his mental state in later years. Great song, though, River Deep, Mountain High. It's 1966, and at the end of the year, this band were big and just about to hit our TV screens, The Monkees.

0: was their second single for Cream. The first one was Wrapping Paper. That was the first big hit for Cream and I Feel Free. And Monkees, the Monkees with Last Train to Clarksville, which kicked it all off for them and started them on the road to success. Promoted a lot in America by the TV series that went hand in hand with that. We took a few months to get it in Britain. It wasn't until 67 that the Monkees TV shows appeared in Britain. Beatles ended their US tour with a concert at Candlestick Park in San Francisco in 1966, and it was to be the last ever live performance, except for the short rooftop concert at the Apple offices in January 1969 as part of the Let It Be film. And millions of Britons were tuning into pop music from the offshore radio stations such as Radio Caroline and Radio London, broadcasting from ships and forts anchored off the coast of Britain, to the dismay of the British government, who began to draw up legislation to outlaw the broadcasts from those offshore radio stations in 1966.
1: Yes?
2: Ian, are you the one who's working on the Pirates Bill?
1: Well, yes, I've got something to do with it, I have, yes.
2: Well, I've got a proposition for you, my boy.
1: Go on.
2: Don't wait for this bill to go through, it might miss. Now, you know how the boats are on the outside of the three-mile limit?
1: Yes, we can't touch them out there, I know.
2: Well, I propose to bring them within to 2 miles of the coast.
1: And then we could nab them. Go on.
2: Well, most of the pirates are on the east coast, using my machines and equipment at very reasonable prices. We will set up outboard motors along the west coast and shift England and Scotland 1 mile to the east. Thus, the pirates will be within the 3 mile limit already.
1: And then we can prosecute them.

told you it'd be a good one. I think I'm right so far. Easy Beats and Friday on My Mind from 1966. Big movies this year included Who's Afraid of Virginia Woolf with Elizabeth Taylor and Richard Burton. Batman the movie was out, and Batman was massive in 1966. Born Free from 1966, the film about the lioness, and Alfie starring Michael Caine, that was a big movie, as was Blow Up with David Hemmings and Vanessa Redgrave back in 1966. And we finished the first hour with one of the songs from 1966 from the Walker Brothers.

0: You found EKR gold in that massive box full of the best oldies.
1: It's the spotlight year on Stafford's World with Mark Stafford. Remember, 1966.
2: So we're gathered together in our usual places to explore our musical past. It is a time to look back on Stafford's World as we open up the book, mark the rock and roll history book, and look back to June 1966. And when we hit the 60s, particularly the mid-60s, then it's time to soften it down a little and the rock becomes a little bit watered down. I'm Mark Stafford. Together, we'll spend the next hour and 40 minutes or so looking at the month of June 1966. And we'll start with a look at America's biggest selling rock and pop singles from June 1966. And at 92, we have the debut American hit for Neil Diamond on Bang Records. It was the opening track on his debut album, The Feel of Neil Diamond. And the first time he'd ever cracked the American Top 100 was this, Solitary Man from Neil Diamond.

It's June 1966. Gene Cernan completes the second U.S. spacewalk lasting over 2 hours on the U.S. Gemini 9 space mission. And the U.S.-only Beatles album Yesterday and Today is released and then quickly withdrawn following a host of complaints about the Butcher's Block cover photo in 1966. And if you've got a copy of that, you're a very wealthy person. It's worth a lot of money now. June 1966, as we explore the memories, we're looking at America's biggest selling rock singles. Neil Diamond at 92 with Solitary Man and a band who are massive in America but did absolutely nothing in Britain. Paul Revere and the Raiders at 87 with Kicks. Now, this guy scored a monster hit the year before with The Eve of Destruction. He was Barry Maguire. He was desperate for a follow-up single, tried just about anything that he could do but couldn't really do it. And then he went a bit poppy with this. Barry Maguire at 79, Cloudy Summer Afternoon.

In the trend-setting street of World Mod Gear, the move towards complete equality of the sexes. Guys and dolls now shop for their clothes with a togetherness new to the world of fashion. Aptly, the name of the Carnaby Street His and Her boutique run by Irvine Sellers is Mates. And the atmosphere is very matey. It was once said, clothes maketh a man. We always thought less clothes did something for the girls, too. But these days, it seems, she doesn't even rate a raised eyebrow. Times certainly have changed. And we reckon even she's a bit taken aback. Ah, well, carry on as if nothing's happened. He may be left holding the pup, but he'll have to pick up the bill, too. Man and his mate emerge from the gear garden of Eden, ready to face the world in modern-style fig leaves, picked from the same tree. Even Pop found something to his taste. A 100-guinea calfskin coat.

It's June 1966. The Vietnam War escalates as U.S. planes begin bombing Hanoi and Haiphong, and a long strike organized by the National Union of Seamen ends in the United Kingdom. It is June 1966. We're looking at the songs heading upwards in the Cashbox 100 in America. At 79, cloudy summer afternoon from Barry McGuire. That didn't get much higher than that. And at 46, the song that was destined for the top 20 in America, a cover of a John Sebastian song from The Loving Spoonful. They were the Critters at 46, and that was Younger Girl. And we're into the 10 biggest selling rock singles in America in June 1966. And the Association were at number 10.

It's June 1966. In Britain's House of Commons, Labour MP Anthony Wedgwood-Benn introduces legislation to outlaw the UK's offshore radio stations. And the Rolling Stones arrive in New York to begin a US tour. June 1966. And these are the 10 biggest selling rock singles in America. At 10, it was The Association and Along Comes Mary. And The Animals at 9, and what was to become one of the final singles for The Animals, Under the Banner of The Animals, before it became Eric Burdon and The Animals. That was Don't Bring Me Down at 9. And the biggest hit for these guys was at 8. It was The Mindbenders and A Groovy Kind of Love.

0: The war in Vietnam. Frontline action. A sudden encounter with Viet Cong guerrillas reported on the spot by Marine Lieutenant Dick Nicklin.
1: We're on a search and clear mission this morning, moving back up in through the sector where the company came through yesterday.
2: These Viet Cong are elusive. You can't see them. All you can do is hear the bullets as they come at you.

0: minutes ago, we were sitting in a rest period, and one of the men commented on how day before yesterday they'd been sitting there at a rest period and thinking that they were just about to their main objective and would be through for the day, when all of a sudden all hell broke loose. And that's just exactly what has happened here today.
1: 1966.

It's 1966, the month is June, and the US spacecraft Surveyor 1 lands on the moon and becomes the first spacecraft to soft land on another world. And France formally leaves NATO, June 1966, looking at America's biggest hits. And the rock singles, we're at 8 with the Mind Benders and Groovy Kind of Love, and it was the Young Rascals, they were the Young Rascals then, they became the Rascals later, at 7 with Good Lovin'. And Simon and Garfunkel were at 6.

0: You're listening to Stafford's World with Mark Stafford. We'll be right back in just a minute or two.
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We're with the music, we're with the memories, and it's the month of June 1966. Bassist Clint Warwick quits the Moody Blues and Klaus Voormann is offered the job, but he's also considering an offer to replace Jack Bruce in Manfred Mann. And Eamon de Valera is re-elected as Irish president. It's 1966 and we're in the month of June, the summer of 1966 awaits. We're looking at the big songs in America. Simon and Garfunkel were at six with I Am a Rock, and the Syndicate of Sound on Bell Records, one of the first hits on Bell Records. It was Little Girl at five, and these guys were massive in America. Greengrass, it was Gary Lewis and the Playboys at four.

a Qantas jet arrives at rain-soaked Kingsford Smith Airport. And on board are the pop singers who rival the Beatles for popularity, the Rolling Stones. Despite the rain, about 200 fans wait for the Stones, who are making their second tour of Australia. There's lead singer Mick Jagger, Brian Jones, Keith Richard, and drummer Charlie Watts. Watts brings his wife with him to escape the English winter. There's the usual rush of fans. After all, some of them have waited at the airport all night. They're as surly as ever at the press interview. But this much they do say. They're bored. They haven't got the faintest idea how much money they earn. They think the long hair craze for boys will last. And bass guitarist Bill Wyman wouldn't mind doing a turn at Timbertop. A few lucky ones get autographs, and then the Stones decide it's time to go. It's the fans' last chance. But there are 40 state police, 20 Commonwealth police, and 10 security officers there to make sure the kids don't get too close. The crowd's small but enthusiastic. It's a damp welcome in Sydney for Britain's Rolling Stones.

You're listening to Stafford's World. It is the time we look back, taking a peek at America's 10 biggest selling rock singles from June 1966 at the moment, and they're certainly a good bunch, aren't they? Gary Lewis and the Playboys at 4 with Green Grass, and the Beatles at 3 with Paperback Writer. And this song did absolutely nothing in Britain, but was pretty big in America for the Loving Spoonful. Did you ever have to make up your mind? Was it number 2?

It's you and me and the music of June 1966. And the song at number two was The Loving Spoonfuls, Did You Ever Have to Make Up Your Mind? They were at two and topping the pile, the biggest selling rock and pop single in America in June 1966 came from the Rolling Stones.

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4: It's sort of like Shea Stadium in New York, only I think a little larger. There are all officials around the stage, which is about 100 yards away from me, and the Ronettes right at this moment are on. The Beatles are on in about 10 minutes, so I'd just like to describe the scene for you. The back of the stadium is completely empty because they can't see the Beatles from there, but the front is completely filled. In fact, they say that this is the largest audience the Beatles have ever played to this particular tour. Just imagine, I don't know whether you've ever seen a baseball pitch in a stadium in America, but you can just imagine a whole thing like, something like Wembley Stadium, okay? Well, the crowds, I am right in the middle of this stadium, sitting on the grass. The stage is just forward to my right, and I'm just sitting here with my tape recorder. The crowd are about, they look about half a mile away, but that's just comparative. It's just the size of the place.
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7: 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And the destination is the year of 1966.

We're spotlighting June 1966. The Yardbirds' first gig with new guitarist Jimmy Page takes place at the Marquee Club in London. And other artists at the Marquee in June included The Move, Pink Floyd, David Bowie, Manfred Mann, the Alan Bound set, Tony Rivers and the Castaways, who were to evolve into Harmony Grass. The Herd were there, The Small Faces and The Action, June 1966. And we're checking out those 10 big albums in Britain. Beach Boys Today was at 10 from the Beach Boys and When I Grow Up to Be a Man from it. And it was the debut album from the Mamas and the Papas at 9, if you can believe your eyes and ears. And from it, it was Go Where You Wanna Go, originally done by the Fifth Dimension, that song. Or was it the other way around? It might have been a Mamas and Papas song done by the Fifth Dimension. At 8, it was the Walker Brothers and Take It Easy with the Walker Brothers.

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2: We're spotlighting June 1966, the music and the memories of a great month and a great year. Walker Brothers at 8 with the Take It Easy with the Walker Brothers album, and Bob Dylan's song Love Minus Zero No Limit. The Animals and the Most of the Animals collection was at 7, and Rubber Soul from the Beatles we heard In My Life from that was at 6. And the Daydream album from the Loving Spoonful was at 5, and from it this is Jug Band music.

Focusing in on June 1966, the Vatican abolishes its index of banned books. An Australian opposition leader, Arthur Colwell, is shot after attending a political meeting near Sydney in Australia. And we're checking out the biggest selling albums in Britain, the biggest selling rock albums. Daydream from The Loving Spoonful was at 5, and Animalism from The Animals at 4. And it was the Georgie Fame album Sweet Things at 3, and that was the Sitting in the Park song from that song, originally done by Billy Stewart. Small Faces were at 2, with the album simply called Small Faces, and topping the pile, they were big in 66 and big in June 66, the Rolling Stones and the Aftermath album.

We're looking at the music and the memories of June 1966 on Staffer's World. In Britain, Reg Calvert, former manager of the Fortunes, is shot dead in Saffron Walden in Essex in a dispute over the ownership of the pirate radio station Radio City, located on a former army fort in the Thames estuary. And Roy Orbison's wife Claudette dies in a motorcycle accident in Nashville in USA. Rolling Stones' Aftermath was the biggest-selling rock and pop album in Britain in June 1966. And before we check out the 10 biggest-selling rock singles in Britain in June 1966, let's have a little look around, a little nose around some of those songs that were new releases and playing on our radios in 1966 in the month of June, but not necessarily selling that well. In some cases, very much a travesty, including this one, the first of our bubbling under new releases in June 1966. A band that also did very well in America, never really did it in Britain, with Jay and the Americans. Massive band in America, not a single UK top 40 hit for them. This one should have been bigger in America, and it should have been much, much bigger in Britain. One of the great got away singles of the 60s, Jay and the Americans and Living Above Your Head.

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1: When the Rush Europeans sets out to recruit and train a group of young agents, they leave no stone unturned. They are prepared for every possible mission. Unfortunately for U.N.C.L.E., the technique works. And it's a highly trained killer we face in our next episode.
2: Consider the possibility that two clever and intelligent U.N.C.L.E. agents are being led on a wild goose chase by an 18-year-old Superman.
3: Well, we'll consider it, sir.
4: Remember, 1966.

We're checking out June 1966, the music and the memories. French President Charles de Gaulle visits the Soviet Union, and Topeka, Kansas is devastated by a tornado. 16 people are killed, hundreds more are injured, and thousands of homes are damaged or destroyed. June 1966. Checking out some of the new releases and songs that got away in June 1966. Jay and the Americans, Living Above Your Head, and it was the band Love and My Little Red Book. It was a song from the What's New Pussycat movie, penned by Bacharach and David. And the song and the version that was in the movie was the version by Manfred Mann. But it was the Love version that charted in America, but got played on the radio in Britain, but didn't sell. You never bought the single, did you, back in June 1966. This one just about edged into the top 40 for a band that was signed by Andrew Luke Oldham, and he gave them a Rolling Stones, Jagger and Richards composition for their debut single on the immediate label, his label, of course, and they had a hit, which was pretty obvious, actually. You did anything with the Rolling Stones, you had a chance. Twice as much they were, and this was Sitting on a Fence.

We're in June 1966 in the USA. Civil rights activist James Meredith is shot while trying to march across Mississippi. And in France, an Air France strike begins. It is June 1966. Bob Dylan's Rainy Day Women, numbers 12 and 35, was at 10.

We're counting them down, the biggest selling rock singles from June 1966. A couple of the classics there. Bob Dylan's Rainy Day Women, numbers 12 and 35, and the Kinks and Sunny Afternoon. That was at 9. And the Beach Boys were at 8 with this.

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It's 1966, you and me together checking out June of 1966. I'm Mark Stafford. June 1966, the Beatles make their one and only live performance in the BBC's Top of the Pop studios. On the show, they mime to Paperback Writer and Rain. And the Easy Beats move to the UK and sign a deal with United Artists Records. The group are currently the most popular band in Australia. June 1966, checking out the big rock singles in Britain. Beach Boys at 8 with Sloop John B, and it was the Yardbirds at 7. And Over Under Sideways Down. Animals were at 6 with Don't Bring Me Down, we heard that earlier, and a Chip Taylor song gave the Troggs their biggest hit in 1966. It was Wild Thing at 5.

So we're together shoulder by shoulder checking out the 10 biggest selling rock singles from June 1966. And it was the Trugs at 5 and Wild Thing. Rolling Stones were at 4 with Paint It Black. We heard that when we counted down America's biggest selling rock singles. And the Merseys, formerly the Mersey Beats, were at 3 with Sorrow. And the debut hit for these guys and girls was at 2, Monday Monday from the Mamas and the Papas.

Let's check out the 10 biggest selling rock singles in Britain from June 1966. Bob Dylan was at 10 with Rainy Day Women, numbers 12 and 35, and the Kinks at 9 with Sunny Afternoon. Beach Boys were 8 with Sloop John B, and at 7 it was the Yardbirds and Over Under Sideways Down. Don't Bring Me Down by the Animals was at 6, and Wild Thing from the Troggs was at 5. At 4 it was Paint It Black from the Rolling Stones, and Sorrow from the Merseys was at 3. Mamas and the Papas were at 2, the song there was Monday Monday. And the Beatles were topping the charts with Paperback Writer, but we played that earlier, so we always played the B-side of Beatles singles, didn't we? So we'll flip it over and play the other side. We'll put the auto-changer to one side, take it off and flip it over and play the B-side of Paperback Writer. Rain by the Beatles. Double A-side almost. It was as good as a double A-side, wasn't it, back in June 1966.

Yeah, we always used to play the B-sides, whatever it was. We used to play the B-sides, but you couldn't go wrong with the Beatles B-side, could you? B-side to Paperback Writer was Rain from the Beatles. And Paperback Writer, the biggest selling rock single from June 1966 in Britain. Well, I certainly enjoyed 1966. I don't think I'll be alone in enjoying that particular month. It was one of the great periods for music in the 1960s. In fact, one of the great periods for music in rock and roll history. Hope you did enjoy it. If you did, it's mark at markstafford.co.uk. I'd certainly love to hear from you there. Or you can pop along to the website. www.markstafford.co.uk is the website. We're not all over, though. We've still got more from 1966. And we're check out some of the ones that got away in 1966. Oh, this is good. This is too good to get away, but it did back in 1966. We'll check out a track from the debut album from Tim Hardin next. It's the album simply called Tim Hardin, and Tim Hardin 1, I suppose you could call it. And from it, we'll take Hang On To A Dream.

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I mean, it felt like love. There were moments when, well, there were moments when present.

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But don't try to touch me. 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

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Two absolutely beautiful songs from 1966. Neither of them anything like as successful as they should have been. The production work of Shadow Morton on the Shangri-La's Past, Present and Future. Absolutely beautiful, that. And also just as good was Tim Harding's Hang On to a Dream. What a wonderful year. Those were just a couple of throwaway songs from 1966. And they almost do it for us. We've got to check out one more song before we finish our book looking at the hits of 1966 and the big songs of 1966, including the ones that got away. Hope you've enjoyed it. It's Mark at markstafford.co.uk if you'd like to register your approval of 1966, Mark at markstafford.co.uk. And we'll finish with this. One of the songs that got away in Britain, it did chart in America, but we had to wait for the cover from the Four Tops to dent the British charts. These were The Left Bank with an E at the end, and the original version of Walk Away, Renee.

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1: Hi, I'm Mickey Dolenz. Why don't you cut your hair? Why don't you live up there?
2: 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See what I feel when I care? EKR Gold remembers the 70s.
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0: It's the music and the memories of another fine year in music history here on the Time Capsule. Today we are spending an hour in 1970. I'm Frankie Harrison on the Time Capsule today. It is the year that kicked off a new decade, 1970. The 60s were now over, and we all wondered what lay ahead in the 70s. Musically, 1970 was the year of the big musical split, with Simon and Garfunkel and the Beatles calling it a day. The album was king and rock ruled. Led Zeppelin, Crosby, Stills, Nash & Young, Yes, and Deep Purple heralded in the arrival of the big-selling rock albums. Single-wise, pop songs were still selling millions with Mungo Jerry, The Jackson 5, Edison Lighthouse, and The Carpenters all having massive hits. Let's dip back into some of that music from 1970.
1: The Time Capsule, it's 1970.

0: Well, what you got?
1: Well, there's egg and bacon, egg, sausage and bacon, egg and spam, egg, bacon and spam, egg, bacon, sausage and spam, spam, bacon, sausage and spam, spam, egg, spam, spam, bacon and spam, spam, sausage, spam, spam, spam, bacon, spam, tomato and spam, spam, spam, spam, egg and spam, spam, spam, spam, spam, spam, spam, bacon, spam, spam, spam, spam, spam, spam, spam, spam, spam, spam, spam, spam, spam, spam, spam, spam, spam, spam, spam, spam, spam, spam, spam, spam, spam, spam, spam, spam, spam, spam, spam, spam, spam, spam, spam, spam, spam, spam, spam, spam, spam, spam, spam, spam, spam, spam, spam, spam, spam, spam, spam, spam, spam, spam, spam, spam, spam, spam, spam, spam, spam, spam, spam, spam, spam, spam, spam, spam, spam, spam, spam, spam, spam, spam, spam, spam, spam, spam, spam.
2: Have you got anything without spam?
1: Well, the spam, egg, sausage and spam. That's not got much spam in it.
2: I don't want any spam.
0: Why can't you have egg, bacon, spam and sausage?
2: That's got spam in it.
0: Hasn't got as much spam in it as spam, egg, sausage and spam, has it?
2: Could you do me egg, bacon, spam and sausage without the spam then?
1: Yeah.
2: What do you mean? I don't like spam.
3: Spam, spam, spam, spam, spam, spam, spam, spam, spam, spam.
1: Bloody Vikings!

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You'll hear loads of the big songs over the next hour here on The Time Capsule with me, Frankie Harrison. The question is, where were you in 1970? Wherever you were, you would certainly have heard songs like this blaring out from transistor radios.

0: 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Well, the answer is, they are right here in the EKR Gold Department Store of Hits.
1: Welcome to the EKR Gold Department Store of Hits.
2: First floor, 1960s.

It's not time to make a change. 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You're still young, that's your fault. There's so much you have to know.

protesting against the Vietnam War at Kent State University in Ohio, in the USA, are killed and 9 wounded by National Guardsmen, and Brazil defeat Italy to win the 1970 Football World Cup in Mexico.

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1: Hi, JD coming at you again. Right here in the studio with me, I have Creedence Clearwater Revival. Fellas, you've got a string of gold records that would embarrass Fort Knox. What are your goals now? What can you do from here?
2: Well, I'd like to be the next quarterback of the New York Jets.
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4: Gee, I kind of like to get in on that San Francisco sound.
1: Right on! Excuse me, boys. Hello?
5: Hi, I want to talk to John.
1: Sure, it's for you, John.
6: Oh, thanks. Hello?
5: This John?
6: That's me.
5: Hi, you don't know me, but I'm calling from Chicago.
6: Of course.
5: Well, I knew we'd get along. You see, Johnny, I'm a songwriter like you. And baby, do I have a tune. It goes like this.
6: But I don't really... sir, actually, we've got plenty of material right now. Sir, we don't... That's quite a tune you're humming there.
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0: 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That's it for today on the time capsule. 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

You know, I'm no different from anybody else. 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

chase love away. 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

0: Have you ever wondered, where did all the great oldies go? Well, the answer is, they are right here in the EKR Gold Department Store of Hits.
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